0: Is she really going out with him?
1: Well, there she is. Let's ask her.
0: Betty, is that Jimmy's ring you're wearing?
1: Mm-hmm. Gee, it must be great riding with him.

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Hello everybody, Fred Watson here again to tell you about the Starfest weekend coming up in early October. It'll have all your favourite interstellar events, including a mind-bending Science in the Pub, the scintillating Bock Lecture, and of course, your chance to see behind the scenes at Siding Spring Observatory with the annual Open Day. Fingers crossed for great weather. And by the way, the ANU is a proud sponsor of 2WCR FM.

0: 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I'm Kate.
1: I was dropping the kids to school the other day, and I started thinking about how little exercise we get these days. I mean, when I was young, we walked or cycled to school, walked to the shops. We didn't just drive everywhere.
2: 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Cars now reduce how much we walk, and machines and labour-saving devices carry out work for us, while TVs, videos, DVDs and computers can keep us inactive for long periods. So one of the keys to being healthy is changing the way we think about movement. Try to think about some of the things you do each day and see if you can incorporate more physical activity into your life. This could mean walking rather than using the car, getting out in the garden, or even just using stairs instead of escalators and lifts.
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Hello everybody, Fred Watson here again to tell you about the Starfest weekend coming up in early October. It'll have all your favourite interstellar events, including a mind-bending Science in the Pub, the scintillating Bok Lecture, and of course, your chance to see behind the scenes at Siding Spring Observatory with the annual Open Day. Fingers crossed for great weather. 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
1: My mum has just found out she's got dementia, and of course we're all upset and a bit worried. I mean, how is this going to affect the way she acts, and how will we cope with that?
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0: I hear a lot these days about attacks that occur at train and bus stations involving women around my age. Are we really the most targeted?
1: Unfortunately, studies show that older women are more prone to bag snatching than other members of the community. But did you know that seniors as a whole are less likely to be victims of crime than other age groups and are the least likely age group to be victimised? So to reduce the risk of attack and your fear of being a victim of assault or robbery, you can adopt some personal safety strategies that will help to increase your confidence. Things like your body language will display a large amount of the confidence you have in yourself and your surroundings. So stand tall and walk with purpose, because this is the first step to preserving your safety. And remember not to carry large sums of money, and to be careful about being watched when withdrawing money from ATMs.
0: And how do I have the confidence in my surroundings when some public spaces, like train stations, just seem unsafe?
1: In these situations, you should listen to, trust, and act on your instincts and practice being streetwise. This means being aware of your surroundings at all times and avoiding people or places that make you feel uncomfortable. A good strategy is to know the timetable or the route you're going to take before you leave home and give yourself enough time to get to your destination, but not so much time that you'll be waiting unnecessarily. And again, confident body language that shows you're not intimidated.
0: Isn't there good security these days at train stations and bus stops?
1: Yes, there are certain safety measures in place at bus and train stations and ferry terminals. This may include security officers, help points, good lighting, and security cameras. However, you can maximise your security by using some strategies to reduce your physical vulnerability, like sitting or standing with your back to a wall and waiting for your bus or train under a light or near other people. And have a plan for when you get off at the other end by thinking carefully about the route you'll take, especially if it's night time. Consider lighting, potential ambush areas, and help points along the way. Again, this is not about being afraid or paranoid, but rather about being confident and well prepared.
0: How do I deal with a person who is harassing me?
1: The chances of this happening are quite small, but if it does happen, only you can decide on what action to take, as it depends on the circumstances, your own safety strategies, and the amount of force used against you. However, some options include shifting the attention to your harasser and increasing the chances of him or her stopping by speaking loudly and assertively, or sitting or standing somewhere else. If you're on a bus, ring the bell and then report the incident to the bus driver when he stops. If you're on a train, press the emergency button, usually located near the door. Always sit near the driver as a safety strategy, especially if you're one of only a few people on the bus, train, or ferry.
0: When I've been out with friends at night, I like to catch a taxi home because it feels safer. But sometimes I'm sure the taxi driver's taking advantage of me by taking me the long way home. How can I protect myself in this situation?
1: First, it's always better to call a taxi rather than hailing one. That way the taxi company has a record of your booking and which taxi has picked you up. Second, don't be afraid to exercise your right to choose the taxi or taxi driver and where you would like to sit. Don't always feel compelled to sit in the front passenger seat. Sometimes it's best to sit in the back seat so that you feel more in control. And to stay in control of the route your driver is taking, be assertive from the start by stating how you would like to get home. If you feel uncomfortable at any stage, then calmly get out of the taxi and order another. Most importantly, trust your instincts and do whatever you think will best preserve your safety.
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Our days it changed. Strange games and knuckle bones. 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

Hello everybody, Fred Watson here again to tell you about the Starfest weekend coming up in early October. It'll have all your favourite interstellar events, including a mind-bending Science in the Pub, the scintillating Bock Lecture, and of course, your chance to see behind the scenes at Siding Spring Observatory with the annual Open Day. Fingers crossed for great weather. And by the way, the ANU is a proud sponsor of 2WCR FM.

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1: What would you do if a family member was diagnosed with a mental illness? How would you react? How would you support them? Basil Namath's brother was diagnosed with chronic schizophrenia in 1994 at the age of 22. Basil's experiences of supporting his brother have prompted him to write about some of the myths surrounding mental health and about ways in which people from diverse cultural backgrounds can better address occurrences of mental illness in family members. Basil's experiences of supporting his brother have prompted him to write about some of the myths surrounding mental illness and about ways in which people from diverse cultural backgrounds can better address occurrences of mental illness in family members. Basil says one of the key things he did to support his brother was simply visiting him regularly when he was hospitalised.
2: One of the most important things from my own perspective was for me to visit him, but even more to that is that the person who's suffering these illnesses, or the person who's suffering an illness such as schizophrenia and other mental illnesses, it affects them a lot better in terms of responding to the family, because they still feel as though they're loved, they're part of that family, because you're constantly going to visit them and showing that you're caring. And this is the whole thing. It's not so much to say that you're withdrawing yourself. That's essentially what it comes down to. If you're not supporting them, they feel withdrawn. They feel as though, really, I am an outsider here. I know I'm ill and I am sick, but it's being shown even more so by the fact that my family doesn't come and visit me. So having known that myself, I thought my response would be to go along and just see him on a week-to-week basis and ensure he was looked after. And I think psychologically, in his own mind, he felt appeased by that. He felt as though he was still part of the family. We discussed our family with each other, as though he really didn't have an illness. And I think that's the crucial point of it right there, because they still feel as though you're supporting them and you're showing that you're loving them by visiting them and speaking to them. If they're at home, I would encourage families to be understanding of their condition and supporting them and loving them, and that may mean to look towards other forms of support outside of the family unit. There are support groups that are established in and around the community, and also there are a number of carers groups that are out there who are designed specifically to help those carers of those people who have illnesses.
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That number again is 02 6842 1329, and see what we can just do for you. 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

0: 2WCRFM needs you. That's right. If you're gorgeous, if you're hip, if you're cool, or if you just got a really cool voice that you want to put on radio, heck, come on out and have a go. We'll train you. We'll amaze you. 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Oh, it's such a dream job. Come on out and have a good time playing cool music or whatever you fancy. Talking, whatever. I don't know. But have a go. 68425262. Come on out. Have a go. It's as easy as 2WCRFM.
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0: Self-harm means any behaviour which involves the deliberate causing of pain or injury to oneself, usually as an extreme way of trying to cope with distressing or painful feelings. Self-harm is often a response to feelings of extreme psychological distress or emotional pain. As well as being physically dangerous, self-harm is often a sign that the person needs help for a mental health problem associated with the behaviour. While it can be difficult talking to someone who is secretive or ashamed about their self-harm, it is still important to have that conversation, SANE Australia Executive Director Barbara Hocking.
1: People who self-harm do often feel very guilty and ashamed of it. I think, though, that someone who is a friend or a colleague can open the subject saying, look, I'm sensing that you're having a tough time at the moment. Is there something I can do to help? Can I help at all? You know, so that maybe indirectly talk about it. Obviously, if you see someone actually in the act of injuring themselves, well, I think that's quite a different thing again. But if you just sense that someone may be...

0: the actions. It's really important if you are encouraging someone to get help and if you are trying to distract them from doing it, and if that doesn't work, if the person still does go ahead and injure themselves, it's important to remember that it's not your fault. You know, you've done what you can to help, that it is the responsibility of the person themselves to stop their action, if you like. And it's really important, though, that you maintain that encouragement and support so that they're less likely to do it.
1: It's important to ask your doctor about any concerns you have if you or someone you know is affected by self-harm. SANE Australia's new fact sheet on self-harm is available at sane.org, where you'll also find a range of easy-to-read publications and multimedia resources on mental illness.
2: This program is funded by the Australian Government Department of Health and Ageing.
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0: Hello, welcome to another episode of Checkpoint here on Joy 94.9, broadcasting nationwide across the Community Radio Network. We're here giving a one-up to diversity in gaming. Luke is in front of me wincing at what I'm saying.
1: I'm not wincing.
0: What's wrong?
1: I was looking at you seductively.
0: Oh, is that what that was?
1: You gave me cheesecake for my birthday.
0: I did.
1: So right now, I'm like, you're in my good books, my friend.
0: Luca turned 45 years old 2 days ago.
2: Wow.
1: Calm down. I turned 39. I'm at the end of my 30s. And you youngins, can you shut the hell up?
0: Oh,
1: you young right. people.
0: It's okay, Grandpa. Calm down. No, it's good to have you
1: back
0: here in the studio. Happy birthday, and I hope you enjoyed your cheesecake.
1: Thank you. I did. It was very delicious.
0: Good. Also, here is Cass.
2: Hello, I'm also here, and I have not had a birthday anytime soon.
0: So. No. When is your birthday? Should we find out?
2: No, it's not for another 2 years.
0: So. Oh, that's right. Cool. You're right.
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1: 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So remember to buckle up every time. 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

Hello everybody, Fred Watson here again to tell you about the Starfest weekend coming up in early October. It'll have all your favourite interstellar events, including a mind-bending Science in the Pub, the scintillating Bock Lecture, and of course, your chance to see behind the scenes at Siding Spring Observatory with the annual Open Day. Fingers crossed for great weather. 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
1: You guys get the ladder. 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
1: 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That's clever, eh?

0: Across Australia, men regularly get together at over 400 men's sheds, places where they can socialise, work on projects, learn new skills, and if they feel comfortable, talk about what's going on in their lives. The Shed Online is a new website which aims to replicate, in the online space, all the positive things men get from being in their own sheds or in a community men's shed. We caught up with Beyond Blue Chairman Jeff Kennett and asked him what men can expect if they visit the Shed Online.
1: I think they can expect almost everything they would expect to have were they to visit a physical men's shed. There is information, not only about health issues, but issues to do with carpentry and other things that men are interested in. There is the facility there for men to share their stories. So Jeff Kennett might be suffering from what he thinks could be depression. He's not sure about it, hasn't been to a doctor. I might be able to talk about my illness or my fears or concerns and attract response from others who have gone through the same thing. So it is very much a modern technique of joining people together surrounding a common interest, which is health-based but reaches more broadly than that, and that is into issues for men.
0: To find out more or to become a shed man yourself, visit thesheddonline.org.au or go to beyondblue.org.au and follow the link to The Shed Online. 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

You're gearing up for the action. The feeling's still the same. You've got butterflies in your stomach, but your mind's still on the game. Now to play this game called rugby league, some folks would think you're nuts, but it takes a lot of skill and plain old-fashioned guts.

In at the second row, Proven and Coop. Great for a block. The ball comes back to Johns. On the outside of Lewis. The cannot pass over the top of Meninga and Gaznier's head. Into the arms of Ken Irvine. He cuts back on the inside from 25 metres out. Dummies on the outside.

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Hello everybody, Fred Watson here again to tell you about the Starfest weekend coming up in early October. It'll have all your favourite interstellar events, including a mind-bending Science in the Pub, the scintillating Bock Lecture, and of course, your chance to see behind the scenes at Siding Spring Observatory with the annual Open Day. Fingers crossed for great weather. And by the way, the ANU is a proud sponsor of 2WCR FM.

0: 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It's Rodie Ann. 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
0: Oh, g'day, this is Connolly. You're listening to 2WCRFM. Is that it? You got it right, Cole. See you later, guys. See how things have
3: changed. I work in a factory. There's a bit of heavy lifting involved, and it's never caused me any problems. That's why it was such a shock when I hurt my back. I mean, I was only moving a small box of tools at the time.
4: 1 in 3 injuries to Australian workers are caused by manual handling, with inexperienced workers at greatest risk. A person can be injured when manipulating objects in a variety of ways, including pulling, pushing, holding or restraining. Good posture and lifting techniques can help reduce the risks, but research indicates that making changes to workplace design is the most effective way to prevent manual handling injury. So try to identify factors in the workplace that may increase the risk of an injury occurring. Walk through the workplace and look for potential hazards and talk over risk factors with workers. Check through injury records to help pinpoint recurring problems and regularly monitor and update risk identification.
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0: TWCR are purring along with me and my cats, and I'm Lauren Funt.
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1: I work in a factory. There's a bit of heavy lifting involved, and it's never caused me any problems. That's why it was such a shock when I hurt my back. I mean, I was only moving a small box of tools at the time.
2: 1 in 3 injuries to Australian workers are caused by manual handling, with inexperienced workers at greatest risk. A person can be injured when manipulating objects in a variety of ways, including pulling, pushing, holding or restraining. Good posture and lifting techniques can help reduce the risks, but research indicates that making changes to workplace design is the most effective way to prevent manual handling injury. So try to identify factors in the workplace that may increase the risk of an injury occurring. Walk through the workplace and look for potential hazards and talk over risk factors with workers. Check through injury records to help pinpoint recurring problems and regularly monitor and update risk identification.
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0: 2WCRFM needs you. That's right. If you're gorgeous, if you're hip, if you're cool, or if you just got a really cool voice that you want to put on radio, heck, come on out and have a go. 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We'll amaze you. 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Oh, it's such a dream job. Come on out and have a good time playing cool music or whatever you fancy. Talking, whatever. I don't know. But have a go. 68425262. Come on out. Have a go. It's as easy as 2WCRFM. Ooh.
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She play among the headstones with imaginary friends. She'd be deep in conversation.

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2: Good morning, I'm Laura Devoy. Former ASIO boss Dennis Richardson says the ball was dropped on anti-Semitism. Mr. Richardson led the Australian Security Intelligence Organisation for nearly a decade. Earlier this year, he was appointed Special Advisor to the Royal Commission on Anti-Semitism and Social Cohesion, but quit months later. In a speech to the Lowy Institute last night, Mr. Richardson criticised Australia's response to the October 7 attack in Israel. This morning, he told the ABC the ball was dropped not by any individual, but by society as a whole.
3: I think some things that were said and done were not picked up by the media in the way they should have been, certainly by all the media. And I think some aspects of the political leadership were wanting too, but it would be wrong to focus on particular people.
2: Perth Zoo says a crocodile suffered minor injuries after two teenagers allegedly broke into its enclosure over the weekend. The zoo says one of the crocs was hit on the head with a metal pole. It described the incident as reckless and completely unacceptable and says it could have easily resulted in tragic consequences. The 16 and 17-year-olds were charged with criminal damage, trespassing and animal cruelty and faced court yesterday. Doctors are calling on the federal government to rule out new gas projects and phase out appliances, warning the fossil fuel poses a major public health risk. Doctors for the Environment Australia analysed national and international research on the impact of fossil fuels. It found strong links between gas and asthma. The report released today says 12% of childhood asthma could be attributed to gas cooking, with adults also at increased risk due to exposure to burning gas. The group says Australia needs a clear plan to phase out gas. A public health researcher says concerns surrounding the use of illegal injectable peptides may persist for some time. Australia's only peer-led steroid education and harm reduction program has received a five-fold increase in peptide-related calls over recent months. Dr. Samuel Cornell is an honorary research fellow at the University of Queensland's School of Public Health. He's told National Radio News there's no indication the trend is losing its appeal.
4: I do think that we have a big issue on our hands here. Not least the fact that so many more people injecting things is a massive concern, even just from that perspective, just from the, you know, a new population of injectors, never mind what they're injecting, which again is a big concern. So I do think it's a really serious emerging public health threat.
2: Betting app Dabble has been fined over $1 million for breaching online gambling self-exclusion rules. The Australian Communications and Media Authority found Dabble failed to close 157 wagering accounts after the account holders had registered with BetStop, the national self-exclusion register. The company also sent 165 self-excluded people more than 800 electronic messages. ACMA says wagering providers must have robust systems in place to protect people who have chosen to self-exclude. Turning to sport, in cricket, Australia has defeated Zimbabwe by 59 runs in the first of three one-day internationals in Harare. The visitors batted first and scored 294 runs. Matt Renshaw hit a century, while Cooper Connolly notched a half century. Zimbabwe was all out for 235. Nathan Ellis was the best of the bowlers with five wickets. The second match of the series will be played on Friday.
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5: 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On your dial, good morning. You're with Steve till 9 this morning on community announcements, and right now the Bureau of Meteorology have just sent through, yesterday, the forecast for the next 3 days, 4 days even. The fire danger is Central Ranges, Northwestern and the Upper Central West Plains. It's moderate in all those three areas. And the Lower Central West Plains, there is no rating at the moment. Wednesday, the 16th of September, which is today, sunny, wind southerly, 25 to 35 kilometres per hour. And you can feel that out there. A maximum of 19 degrees today and sunny. Thursday, the 17th of September, that's tomorrow, sunny, Wind south to southeasterly, 15 to 20 kilometres per hour, tending east to southeasterly. During the morning, then tending south to southeasterly during the day. 21 degrees tomorrow and sunny degrees. Sunny conditions. Friday, the 18th of September, sunny again. Light winds becoming west to southwesterly, 15 to 20 kilometres per hour during the day, then becoming light during the afternoon, and a maximum of 25 degrees. So we're jumping back up. And sunny conditions. Sun protection recommended from 8:40 a.m. to 3:10 p.m. And the UV index predicted to reach 8, which is very high. So it's starting to go up. Remember to slip slop, put the hats on, sunscreen, and please look after those littlies. At current temperature here at the studios, where we broadcast live from the showground in the middle of Coonabarabran, in the middle of the Warrnambool Ranges, 8.5 degrees, 65% humidity, 1026.0 hectopascals or barometric pressure, and the wind is 2.7 kilometres per hour and rising. So there you go. That's the forecast for the next few days. It's 6 minutes past 8:00.

Well, good morning, and that was Jimmy Little and Royal Telephone. Had a beautiful, smooth, flowing voice, and knew how to use it. 8 minutes past eight. Due to ground shooting for feral animal control, the following Pilliger Forest visitors area will be closed. Sandstone Caves will be closed from 6 a.m. Monday, the 21st of September, that's next Monday, to 11:59 on Wednesday, the 23rd of September. So for 2-3 days, Sandstone Caves will be closed, right, due to the control of feral animals. Vets Golf played 9 holes yesterday in beautiful conditions. We had 9 players turn up. 1 pulled out at the last minute. And we just had a beautiful day. Bit tough for some. And the winner on the day was none other than John Wood from Binaway. So his handicap is going to be really reduced. And the runner-up, and his is going to be down too, is McNoy. Nearest the pins were John Wood, McNoy, and Kevin James, who visits Coonabarabran Barabin every now and then when he feels like it, because he still has a house and he lives here sometimes and goes back to the coast for holidays and he comes back here for holidays. And there you go. Good on you, Kevin, and he'll be back again next week. The Coonabarabran Golfing Westpac Helicopter Annual Golf Day is on next Sunday, the 20th of September. The Coonabarabran Volunteer Support Group will be holding their annual charity golf day, raising funds to support the operations of the Westpac Helicopter Service on Sunday, the 20th of September. The charity golf day will be a 4-person Ambrose 18-hole event with a shotgun start at 11 a.m. The cost is $40 per player, and this includes lunch, and it's a really good lunch. So that means it's 4 players, $40 each, that's $140 for the team, and it includes lunch. Please contact the Coonabarabran Golf Club to put your team name in for the event. The number to call is 68421292. For further information, you may contact Amanda, 0438 980 103, and that's the Coonabarabran Volunteer Support Group for next Sunday, raising funds for the Westpac Helicopter Service. Great day. You don't have to be a professional golfer. You can just have a club in your hand and you can be the putter of the team, or you can be the chipper, or you can whatever. If you have a big driver fella who hits it really hard, or a lady, just go to their ball, pick all yours up, and away you go. It just works out really good. Well, it's one for the

That's John Lennon, Imagine, on 2WCRFM at 17 minutes past 8. Do you want to build new skills, meet new people? Would you like to help your community? As a volunteer, you can gain confidence, experience, have fun, and most of all, have satisfaction from doing something that will make a difference to someone else's life. Community transport needs drivers to take clients to doctors, specialists, and other appointments in major towns and surrounding areas in our vehicle or their vehicle. As a volunteer, you will be assisting the frail aged and younger people with disabilities and their carers who need support to enable them to live in their homes longer. The Warrnambool Community Care is the organisation, and in Coolah their phone number is 6378 5130. And in Coonabarabin, 6849 2200. Connect with your community and really make a difference. The Coonabarabin Driver Reviver Centre will operate every day for the September-October school holidays. And yes, they're coming around fast. And it looks like they start on the 25th of September, which is Friday week. Goodness me. Saturday the 26th until the 26th of September until Sunday the 11th of October. The summer roster will be in place with three shifts per day from 9 a.m. to 12 noon, 12 noon to 3 p.m. and 3 p.m. to 5 p.m. Volunteers, please be aware that Debbie Clark is now in charge of the roster. Please ring Debbie on 0429 421 649 to book your shifts. The Safe Work Method Statement and other important information to assist all volunteers can be found in the blue Volunteers folder, which is located with the sign-in book. The annual report for 2025 is well worth a read, and it is also in the Volunteers folder. School holidays, goodness me. The winter exercise program called Live Life Well exercises for strength and balance runs each week on Tuesdays and Thursdays afternoons at the Scout Hall in George Street, Coonabarabin. The start time is 4 p.m. through to 5 p.m. and the cost is $4 per session. For more information, contact Faye on 0408 135 602 or Pat on 0467 036 550, and everyone is welcome.

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1: It's all shook up. Ah, Elvis Presley, of course, on 2WCR-FM. The council is reminding residents to keep footpaths, nature strips and other public places clear and accessible for everyone in the community. And keeping these spaces clear helps create safe, welcoming and attractive communities for residents and visitors alike. Items such as trailers, boats, caravans, vehicles and other personal belongings left on public land can obstruct pedestrians or vehicle access, create safety hazards and detract from the appearance of our towns and villages. Council is encouraging residents to check that any vehicle, trailer or other personal items are being stored on private property rather than on public property or public roads, footpaths, nature strips or other public land. The Compliance Act will be undertaken in accordance with the Public Spaces Act 2021, which gives council powers to manage unattended property in public areas or places. So you will be asked by authorised officers who may give you a notice requiring items to be removed within a specified period. And if notice is not complied with, council may issue penalty infringement notices or take further action when appropriate. If you'd like to know any more, 6849 2000, and that is the council's phone number. The Coonabarabran Croquet Club, where are we up to? Yes, we can keep going here, is seeking new members to play Wednesdays from 9:30 to 12:30. That's today. Both non-players and those with experience will be welcomed. It's at the Coonabarabran Bowling Club in Edward Street. Instructions are available for those learning and mallets are provided. The cost to play each day is $3. Shoes suitable for playing on greens is required. In other words, flat sole shoes. If you wish to contact a member, please ring Bev Rayner 0437 733369 or Mabel Mansa on 0428 722 492 or just come along to the bowling club today between 9:30 a.m. and 12:30 p.m. to play croquet.

0: 5 self-excluded people more than 800 electronic messages. ACMA says wagering providers must have robust systems in place to protect people who have chosen to self-exclude. Turning to sport, in cricket, Australia has defeated Zimbabwe by 59 runs in the first of 3 one-day internationals in Harare. The visitors batted first and scored 294 runs. Matt Renshaw hit a century, while Cooper Connolly notched a half century. Zimbabwe was all out for 235. Nathan Ellis was the best of the bowlers with 5 wickets. The second match of the series will be played on Friday.
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2: And yes, we are part of that great organisation right across Australia, all volunteers, and we are 2WCRFM 99.5, broadcasting live from the showground in the middle of Coonabarabran and in the middle of the Warrnambool Ranges. You're with Steve till 9. Bureau of Meteorology have sent through to us the weather forecast. They tell us that fire danger in the Central Ranges, northwestern area and the upper Central West Plains is moderate, so be careful. And the lower Central West Plains, we don't have any rating. And I was explained last week what no rating means, and it just says they haven't got the figures yet. For them, it's all balanced out on 1 to 10 or 1 to 20, and it just goes on. And if it's no rating, there's not enough moisture, there's too much moisture, or there's not enough grass, basically, and a few other things. So don't, just no rating. Don't get carried away. Wednesday, the 16th of September today, sunny conditions and a 19 degrees maximum. Thursday, the 17th of September, 21 degrees and sunny conditions, so dropping or going up a little bit, actually. Yeah, today's going to be a bit cooler than yesterday by 7 degrees, yeah. Friday, the 18th of September, 25 degrees and sunny. And Saturday, the 19th of September, we're looking at a maximum of 26 and sunny conditions. Now, also, sun protection recommended from 8:40 a.m. to 3:10 p.m. and the UV index predicted to reach high, predicted to reach 8, which is very high. Couldn't get the tongue around that one. To reach 8, very high. Okay, so be very careful and slip, slop, put the hats on, sunscreen, and look after those littlies. Currently here at the studios, it's 11.5 degrees and climbing, 57% humidity and 1027.0 hectopascals or barometric pressure. Now, you're all up to date with the weather, all right? Which is terrific. It's 8:36 a half.

Roy Orbison and Pretty Woman on 2WCRFM. It's 8:40 or 20 minutes to 9, news at 9 o'clock. 2357 Development Group, a special little group that helps people if you're in a group and you don't know how to raise money, or you don't know how to put a grant in or in for a grant, just contact this crowd because they are really, really good. They meet on the second Thursday of the month at 5 p.m. at the Space Gallery in Dalgarno Street, Coonabarabran. For more information about the activities of this group, you contact Kalina Sparks on 0401 292 776. 2357 Development Group. The Coonabarabran Evening View Club, they meet the first Thursday of the month. Winter time, 6 to 6.30, so I haven't seen any new times yet. They alternate venues, Cardigan's Coffee Shop or the Kuna Club in Casilla Street. Call in and see Rhonda or Donna at Prezi's, or phone Sharikon on 0448 852 680. The Rotary Club of Coonabarabran, they meet every Monday night, 6 p.m. for a 6:30 start at the Kuna Club in Casilla Street. For more information about the activities of Rotary in Coonabarabran, please ring Joe Wilkin on 0429 684 282. So there you go. And the other one is the CWA Women's Association. They meet at the CWA Rooms, 76 Casilla Street, Coonabarabran. The second Tuesday of the month, 2 p.m. start. All women are invited to attend. For more information, ring Marlene on 0438 213 297 or Donna Burton on 0428 288 244. That's the Country Women's Association. Meet every second Tuesday of the month at 2 p.m. They do. They really do.

That's Celine Dion and River Deep, Mountain High on 2WCRFM 99.5. It's 8:46 and a half or three quarters. The SDA Food Pantry is on tomorrow, Thursday, from 9 a.m. to 12 noon. Most items are not over three, but some will be because they've had to pay a bit more. Don't compare them with the supermarkets around town. They're not there for that. They're there to help you. They're not allowed to make a profit. Okay, so the money they take to tomorrow, it goes into buying for next week. They have fruit and veggies, tinned food, bread, water, drinks, chocolate biscuits, a whole heap of great gear. All good quality. 9 a.m. to 12 noon every Thursday at the SDA Food Pantry at the SDA Hall next to the SDA Church and straight opposite the Doctor's Surgeries. And yes, they are a member of 2WCRFM 99.5. They are. So we can talk about them. Nice things. So don't forget the SDA Food Pantry tomorrow from 9 a.m. to 12 noon and go in the right attitude. They're all volunteers and they don't need to be treated nastily. They're all volunteers, so you smile because they're smiling all the time.

Once you have found her, never let her go. And when you find her, love her, love her, love her.

That's Kamal and Some Enchanted Evening. And before that, we had Ingbert singing Something Beautiful. Yeah. And he's coming back to sing again now. It's going up to 9. We've only got 4 minutes to the news. It's 9:55. Actually, we've got 4 and a half minutes or whatever it is. Yeah.

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Hello everybody, Fred Watson here again to tell you about the Starfest weekend coming up in early October. It'll have all your favourite interstellar events, including a mind-bending science in the pub, the scintillating Bock lecture, and of course, your chance to see behind the scenes at Siding Spring Observatory with the annual Open Day. Fingers crossed for great weather. And by the way, the ANU is a proud sponsor of 2WCR FM.

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1: Been over at Jeff's place for a party, which is a fair way from home. So I tried to drive. Didn't make it more than a couple of miles before I ended up in the ditch.
2: 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And let them know that no matter what the time, you'd rather they call for your help or a ride if they're drinking and can't get home.
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When all the town would come out to watch these glorious machines, fearless with the football, he would charge the enemy. But for all his grace, he only took three steps on the shore of Gallipoli, in the great war, in the great, great war.

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Alas, she never married, for they never stood a chance, when the shells they rained like teardrops fell in Poziers in France, in the Great Wall.

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